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2: To start us off on the second hour of Just a Few Friends, we're going to be listening to one of Bedřich Smetana's pieces. He lived from 1824 to 1884, and this is his string quartet number 1 in E minor, subtitled From My Life. We'll be listening to the Talek Quartet performing this work of Smetana.

We just listened to Bedřich Smetana's String Quartet, number one in E minor, also known as From My Life. The musicians were the Talik Quartet. Our next piece this evening is Our next work this evening is going to be performed by Jura Szczekowski, and this is a piece by Igor Stravinsky, three movements from Petrushka. Once again, here is Jura Szczekowski performing Igor Stravinsky.

0: We just listened to Shura Shukovsky perform three movements from Stravinsky's Trois Movement de Petrushka.
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And we have time for a couple more pieces. These two are both by Domenico Scarlatti. And the first one is Kirkpatrick 1 in D minor. And then that will be followed, there we go, by Kirkpatrick number 87 in B minor. Both of these are going to be performed by pianist Ivo Pogorelic. Once again, here are two pieces by Domenico Scarlatti.

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4: 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I'm Tim Snyder. Welcome to our show today. We're going to be listening today to an opera by Rossini that you may not know, Il Viaggio a Reims. The libretto is by Luigi Ballocchi. It was based upon the 1807 novel Corinne ou l'Italie by Germain de Staël. The opera had its premiere at the Théâtre Italien in Paris on June 19, 1825. Its American premiere was at the Opera Theater of St. Louis on June 14, 1986. Il Viaggio was Rossini's last opera in the Italian language. It was commissioned to celebrate the coronation of the French King, Charles X, in Reims in May 1825, and has been acclaimed as one of Rossini's finest compositions. It's a demanding work. It requires 14 excellent soloists, 3 sopranos, 1 contralto, 2 tenors, 4 baritones, and 4 basses. At its premiere, it was sung by among the finest voices of the day. Since the opera was written for a specific occasion with a plot about European aristocrats, officers, and one poetess, en route to join in the French coronation festivities that the opera itself was composed for, Rossini never intended it to have a life beyond a few performances in Paris. He later reused about half of the music in Le Comte Henri. Nevertheless, it was a big hit and provided him with a successful introduction to the Paris audience. I've seen it at least 2 times, and maybe you have as well, and I think it's a complete delight. So, here's a synopsis of the action, if you want to call it that. It's kind of confusing, but a lot of fun, typical Rossini. The first part, or Act 1, takes place at the Golden Lily Spa at Plombières-les-Bains in France in 1825. Housekeeper Maddalena is unhappy with the preparations made by the servants for the arrival of the important people who are traveling to Reims for the coronation of Charles X of France. The servants repudiate her assertions. The hotel's doctor, Don Prudenzio, announces that because of the impending arrivals, the normal business of the spa will be suspended. Madame Cortese, the proprietress of the hotel, appears. She will be unable to attend the coronation, but is keen to show off the hotel to the visitors in the hope they'll return someday. Scene 2 is the arrival of the Countess of Folleville. The Countess calls for her maid, Modestina, Modestina appears, and the Countess, worried her clothes have not yet arrived, asks why there's been no reply to a letter that she sent. Modestina had entrusted the letter to the Countess's cousin, Don Luigino, who immediately arrives to say that the stagecoach which he had hired to carry the boxes had overturned on the way. The Countess faints, and Don Luigino calls for help. Maddalena, Antonio, Don Prudenzio, and the servants arrive together with Baron Trombonok. Don Prudenzio and the Baron argue about how to resuscitate the Countess, but she recovers sufficiently to lament the loss of her garments. When Modestina appears with a large box containing a beautiful Paris bonnet, she rejoices that it has been saved for the accident. Next follows a sextet. After agreeing with the Baron about the arrangements for party's departure in the evening, Antonio leaves. The Baron cannot help laughing at the Countess's sudden recovery and insanity of the world in general. He's joined by Don Profondo, Don Alvaro, the Marquise Melibea, Count Liebenskopf. It's clear that Don Alvaro and the Count are rivals for the Marquise's affections. They're all waiting for new horses, which will be necessary for the continuation of the journey, but Alvaro and Liebenskopf quarrel. The ladies are alarmed, and the Baron and Don Profondo are amused by the idiocy of lovers. A harp prelude is heard, and Corinna sings off stage a brotherly love. Well, I hope you could follow all that. I'll just give you a rundown of the singers in the cast rather than the characters they portray. We're going to hear Cecilia Gazdia, Lucia Valentini Trani, Leda Kuberli, Monserrat Caballé, Frank Lopardo, Chris Merritt, Ferruccio Furinetto, Ruggero Raimondi, Enzo Daro, and a cast of thousands, including the orchestra and chorus to the Vienna State Opera of Vienna, the Bavarian State Opera of Vienna. Claudio Abbado is our conductor. This performance was recorded live at the Staatsoper in Vienna. In 1988. So, without further ado, here is Act 1 of Il Viaggio a Reims, The Voyage to Reims, music by Gioacchino Rossini.

sincope, sì sì, fa un bel effetto, Mozart. Ai,

0: And that is the conclusion of Act One of our feature today on WTJU's Sunday Opera Matinee, Il Viaggio a Reims, The Voyage to Reims by Gioachino Rossini. The time is 4:16 in the afternoon, and you are listening to WTJU Charlottesville, 91.1 FM, and over the internet at WTJU.net. I'm your host, Tim Snyder, and it's a pleasure bringing you this wonderful, delightful, frothy confection by Rossini. Hope you're enjoying it. The Virginia Theater Festival's 52nd season kicks off on Saturday, June 20th, and runs through July 26th. The season opens with Ken Ludwig's Moriarty, followed by the Tony Award-winning musical Disney's Newsies, and concludes with the one-woman play Frida, a self-portrait. Tickets and information for the Virginia Theater Festival are at virginiatheaterfestival.org. Theater spelled R-E, by the way. Got a couple more announcements for you, and then I'll be right back with the second part, the second act of The Voyage to Reims.
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0: The 4th Annual Women's Empowerment Day is happening Saturday, June 27th, from 8 a.m. to 1 p.m. in the Jefferson School City Center in Charlottesville. 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Check out Beyond Fitness with Sabrina on Facebook for details. And just a very brief program reminder, at 7 p.m. this Sunday evening, that is to say this evening, and every Sunday evening, it's just a few friends. With Penelope, she'll bring you 2 hours of wonderful chamber music. That's just a few friends. Heard it here. Every Sunday evening from 7 to 9, right here on WTJU. Okay, this is the Sunday Opera Matinee, and we're listening to The Voyage of Reims. Here's more tomfoolery in Act 2. The opera is in two parts. Here's sort of a synopsis of Act 2. Madame Cortese is waiting for the return of her servant, Gelsomino, for news of the horses. Lord Sidney approaches, and she muses on his unwillingness to approach Corina, who, she is sure, reciprocates his love. Sidney alone laments his situation. His mood lifts when girls singing in praise of Corina enter with flowers. But then he's disturbed by Don Profundo's strange request for information about the location of antiquities and departs. Corina is joined by the Chevalier, who declares his love. She repudiates him. The Chevalier retreats, hoping to try again later, and Corina returns to her room. Don Profundo, who's seen the Chevalier with Corina, reflects that the Countess will scratch Chevalier's eyes out if she finds out what he's been doing. He then turns his attention to enumerating the effects of his fellow travelers, noting their possessions tend to sum up each of their nation's characteristics. The Countess appears looking for the Chevalier. She's not pleased when Don Profundo tells her that he has been having a poetry lesson. Donovan and Count Liebenskopf join them, asking about the horses, and the Baron too appears, looking woebegone. The rest of the travelers arrive, and the Baron produces the courier, Zeffirino, who reports that no horses are to be had anywhere. Madame Cortese appears with a letter from Paris. Don Profundo reads it out. The king will return from Reims in a few days, and there will be great festivities. Anyone who was unable to get to Reims will be consoled by an even finer spectacle. The Countess steps forward and invites the entire company to her home in Paris for the celebrations. The Baron tries to reconcile the jealous Count with the Marquise, who has been seen with Don Alvaro. The misunderstanding is resolved, and harmony is restored. After an opening chorus in the finale, the Baron introduces a series of short national songs sung by each of the travelers, some of them are set to well-known tunes, and ending with, first, a French anthem for the Chevalier and the Countess, then a rustic Tyrolean duet for Madame Cortese and Don Profundo, and finally an improvised solo for Corinna on one of a number of mostly French subjects, suggested by each traveler and drawn from an urn. The winning subject turns out appropriately enough to be Charles X, King of France. The opera ends with dances and a chorus. In today's performance of Il Viaggio Reims, we're going to be hearing, this is an all-star cast, I'll only read you some of the names. We hear Cecilia Gazdia, Lucia Valentini Tarani, Leda Cuberli, Montserrat Caballé, Frank Lopardo, Chris Merritt, Ferruccio Fulanetto, Ruggero Raimondi, Enzo Dara, and Carlos Chausson. The orchestra and chorus of the Vienna State Opera all are conducted by Maestro Claudio Abbado. This is recording at a live performance at the Staatsoper in January of 1988. Here is the second and concluding part of the Voyage to Reims, music by Rossini.

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0: Bravos from the stage of the Bavarian State Opera House in 1988 for that performance of Rossini's wonderful opera, The Voyage to Reims, a complete performance of which you heard this afternoon on WTJU's Sunday Opera Matinee. Hope you enjoyed it. I sure enjoyed presenting it to you. What a fun piece it is. Il Viaggio a Reims, in Italian, The Voyage to Reims. Let me give you a rundown of the cast, a partial rundown of our cast of thousands. We heard Cecilia Gaz. Yeah, here we heard her above everybody else at the very conclusion. Lucia Valenti Terrani, Leila Kuberli, Monserrat Caballé, Frank Lopardo, Chris Merritt, Ferruccio Fulanetto, Ruggero Raimondi, and Enzo Dardo. The orchestra and chorus of the Vienna State Opera all were conducted by Claudio Abbado. Again, that was recorded live in Munich in 1988 at the Bavarian State Opera. Time is 5:36 in the afternoon. 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I'm your host, Tim Snyder. It's been a wonderful pleasure bringing this opera to you. If I'm introducing it to you, probably for most of you, I am introducing it to you. It's not very frequently staged just because of the extraordinary requirements of the casting. But here we were able to hear it from, you heard it on the radio. Didn't even have to go to Munich to hear this wonderful opera. Well, I owe you a couple of announcements, and then I'll be right back and we'll hear more Rossini.
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0: And I've got... Well, I don't know, a little less than a half hour to be with you. We're going to hear a lot of music. And then at 6 o'clock, followed by Heifetz on Air. Heifetz on Air presents captivating performances by Heifetz International Music Institute students, alums, and faculty. Recorded on stage in Stanton and right here, WTJU's Charlottesville studio. That's at 6 o'clock following this show. Well, we heard an unfamiliar to most of us Rossini opera. Now we're going to hear maybe the most familiar of Rossini's operas and one of the most familiar in all the operatic world, and that is, of course, The Barber of Seville, Il Barbiere di Siviglia in Italian. We're going to hear the duet between Figaro and Alma Viva, and our singers are going to be Lawrence Brownlee and Michael Spires from their album, Amici e Rivali, Friends and Rivals. I Virtuosi Italiani, conducted by Corrado Rovaris. And this again is the Alma Viva Figaro duet from The Barber of Seville.

The duet from Between Figaro and Count Almaviva from Act One of Il Barbiere di Siviglia, The Barber of Seville by Rossini, of course. Two wonderful singers. Lawrence Brownlee, the tenor, sings the sky-high Rossini roles, and Michael Spires is really extraordinary. He sings baritone roles, as he did here. He also sings tenor roles, and you may have heard him as Tristan in Tristan and Isolde at the Metropolitan Opera at the Paramount Theater last year. Extraordinary singers. Two of them. Hope you enjoyed them. How about the playing of I Virtuosi Italiani, too? The orchestra playing. Wonderful. Okay, I only have a few minutes left, and let's put it to good use. We're going to hear more music of Rossini, of course. This is the voice, the great voice of Marilyn Horne, singing signature aria of hers, Tanti Affetti, So Much Affection, from La Donna del Lago, The Lady of the Lake. Again, this is Marilyn Horne from 1973.

The golden voice of Marilyn Horne singing the music of Rossini that she sang so well. That was Tanti Affetti, So Much Affection, from Rossini's opera La Donna del Lago, The Lady of the Lake. Well, that's it for me this afternoon. I'm Tim Snyder. Boy, it's been a pleasure bringing you this afternoon to Rossini. Hope you've enjoyed it. Thanks for tuning in. It's because you're out there that we're here and we're able to present this great music for you. Stay tuned, however. It'll be more great music coming your way on WTJU tonight. Right behind me is Heifetz on Air from 6 to 7, and from 7 to 9, it's Just a Few Friends with Penelope. So have a great evening and a great week, everybody. Try to stay cool. I guess this hot weather's going to continue. Bye-bye and good night.

0: Matthew Houck, a.k.a. 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

Welcome to Classical Prelude. I'm Ralph Graves. Our featured work is the Symphony No. 8 of Alan Paterson. We start with a work by Jean-Marie Leclerc. Originally written for flute and harpsichord, this version will be for recorder and harpsichord. It's the Sonata in G Major, Opus 9, Number 7. This performance is with Eric Borgaroff, recorder, and Francesco Corti, harpsichord. The Recorder Sonata in G Major by Jean-Marie Leclerc.

Jean-Marie Leclerc, the Recorder Sonata in G Major, Opus 9, Number 7. We heard Eric Bosgoroff, Recorder, and Francesco Corti, Harpsichord. This is Classical Prelude on Charlottesville Classical. Our featured work is the Symphony No. 8 of Alan Paterson. This performance is with the Norrköping Symphony Orchestra, directed by Leif Segerstam.

Symphony No. 8 by Alan Paterson. That was the Norrköping Symphony Orchestra, conducted by Leif Segerstam. This has been Classical Prelude with Ralph Graves. Thanks so much for listening.

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Welcome to Classical Prelude. I'm Ralph Graves. Our featured work is the Symphony No. 6 in the key of F major, The Pastorale by Ludwig von Beethoven. We begin with a trio in F major by Carl Philipp Emanuel Bach. This is Linda Brunmeier-Tutz, transverse flute, Ilya Carroll, viola, and Wolfgang Brunner, forte piano.

The Trio in F Major by Carl Philipp Emanuel Bach. That was Linda Brunmeier-Tutz transverse flute, Ilya Karel viola, and Wolfgang Brunner forte piano. This is Classical Prelude on Charlottesville Classical. Our featured work is the Symphony No. 6 in the key of F Major, Opus 68, the Pastoral Symphony by Ludwig von Beethoven. Nicholas Harnoncourt conducts the Chamber Orchestra of Europe.

Symphony No. 6, in the key of F major, Opus 68, the Pastorale Symphony of Ludwig van Beethoven. That was the Chamber Orchestra of Europe, Nicholas Harnoncourt, conducting. This has been Classical Prelude with your host, Ralph Graves. Thanks so much for listening.

0: You're listening to WTJU Charlottesville. It's time for local news. Virginia finally got some much-needed rain last week. Patrick Larson with VPM News has more on how that affects the statewide drought.
1: Virginia had about a week of dreary weather, overcast days that brought drizzle and occasionally steady rain, capped off by a heavy midweek rainstorm.
2: So it certainly doesn't kind of have a windshield wiper effect where it just wipes away all of the drought statuses and deficits. It does not do that, but it does help.
1: Andrew Noyes is a water supply planner at the State Department of Environmental Quality. He says some parts of the Commonwealth had the second driest October to April stretch on record, too dry for a few inches of rain to fix.
2: It's still very much to be determined with upcoming weather patterns if we start trending towards looking at that possibility of an emergency declaration again.
1: A strong El Nino is forecasted this year. That could bring a rainy fall and winter, but the majority of Virginia is still in a severe drought, according to the U.S. Drought Monitor. Patrick Larson, VPM News.
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0: Welcome to this edition of Classical Sunrise. It's Monday, June 1st, 2026. Rabbit, rabbit. I'm your host, Jay Jackson, and I'll be with you for the next 2 hours. Thank you for joining me. Looking at the local weather forecast, we are expecting a mostly clear day today. Chance of sprinkles, high of 78 degrees. And tonight, overnight, low of 55 degrees, mostly cloudy skies. Tuesday, mostly sunny and high of 74 degrees. Tuesday night, mostly clear, low of 52. And Wednesday, a high of 79 under completely sunny skies. Not a cloud in the sky in the forecast anyway. Currently 57 and fair at the studio. In this hour, we will hear music by Puccini, Haydn, Boni, Kottenberg, Glinka, De Kroeg, and Lewis. That's a lot to get to. And we will start right after this word from our friends at Belvedere.
1: 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Jazz trios, classical pianists, folk singers, and eclectic accordionists perform at the center 4 days a week. 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
0: Giacomo Puccini was an orchestral master in addition to his legacy in operas. Here's an example of that. John Wilson and the Sinfonia of London are featured on this recording of Puccini's Scherzo Trio.

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1: And it is now 6.5 minutes past the hour of 7 o'clock. You're listening to Classical Sunrise. I'm your host, Jay Jackson. Very glad you could join me this morning. We just heard the Scherzo Trio of Giacomo Puccini, performed by the Symphony of London. John Wilson was the conductor. Coming up, music by Haydn. The Joseph Haydn Foundation in Basel is organizing, producing, and financing the performance and recording of all 107 of the composer's symphonies in commemoration of Haydn's 300th birthday in 2032. Included in these recordings is Symphony No. 108, which you may have heard me just mention. He wrote 107 symphonies. So this doesn't follow the numeration rules of the Haydn catalog. It's actually an early work from the late 1750s and was originally called a partita. So they redesignated it as a symphony. It's a very short one. Here is Il Giardino Armonico with Giovanni Antonini on the podium, and Symphony 108 in B-flat by Joseph Haydn.

Symphony number 108 in B flat major, Hoboken 1-108 by Joseph Haydn. That was a performance by the Il Giardino Armonico. Giovanni Antonini was the conductor. And as I mentioned earlier, that wasn't Symphony number 108 in numerical order. That was actually a very early partita that was is now being interpreted as a symphony and added to the 107 that Haydn had already written. But this one is much earlier, written a few years after the death of Bach and a couple of years before the death of Handel. So you can see the new direction that music was taking at that time. But anyway, very interesting work by Joseph Haydn. And that group is has endeavored to perform or to record all 107 of the remaining symphonies. They're on volume 19 now, so they've made a significant they're making significant headway toward that end. Time is now 7:21. We're turning now to France, and one of its remarkable female composers of the late Romantic period, Mel Boni. She went by Mel instead of Melanie because of the sexist practice of only men can truly write classical music at that time. She at least got some things published. Joanna Kaperek performs Boni's Baccarol in E-flat major.

Joanna Kakberek. Time is now 7:26. You're listening to WTJU Charlottesville. Dick Kottenberg was a Dutch composer just hitting his stride in the years leading up to World War II. Sadly, as a Jew, he didn't survive the Holocaust. He died at age 24. But happily, we do have some of his music that survived. This is his Sonata for Flute and Piano. Eleanor Parmager is the flutist, and Marcel Worms is the pianist. And Sonata for Flute and Piano by Dick Kottenberg.

0: Sonata for Flute and Piano by Dutch composer Dick Kattenburg. That was Eleanor Parmiger, flute, and Marcel Worms, piano.
1: Coming up this Friday night at Offbeat Roadhouse, the modern Americana sounds of Winegrass. The concert will take place at WTJU's performance space at 2244 Ivy Road in Charlottesville, right next door to Vivace. For additional details, including directions to WTJU, visit WTJU.net.
0: And the time is now 7:38. We're at 57 degrees, holding at 57. And the forecast, the National Weather Service says fair skies. I'm looking out the window and I see a trace of a cloud here and there. So it's mostly sunny at this particular time, at least from my perspective, just west of the historic grounds of the University of Virginia. Today's birthday composer is Mikhail Glinka, who was born in a small village southwest, some distance from Moscow. His family had a long history of loyalty to the Tsars, and Mikhail attended an elite school in St. Petersburg at age 13. There, he had piano lessons with John Field, the Irish inventor of the nocturne, and Charles Mayer before he began to compose on his own. He marked a change in direction for Russian music, and there's no better example than his opera, Ruslan and Ludmilla. Here's the lively overture to that opera performed by the Bavarian Radio Symphony Orchestra under the baton of, this is a 1985 recording, so it's a very young Esa-Pekka Salonen. Overture to Ruslan and Ludmilla by today's birthday composer, Mikhail Glinka.

Overture to Ruslan and Ludmilla by Mikhail Glinka, today's birthday composer, born on this date in 1804. That was right about the time of Beethoven's Fifth Symphony, to just give you a little bit of historical perspective. Time is now 7:44. Start the day right with WTJU. Every weekday morning from 7 to 9, Classical Sunrise eases you through your busy morning with friendly, knowledgeable hosts and special features you won't find anywhere else. Classical Sunrise Tuesday features Matt Fritz and Coco, bringing you great performances of the finest classical music to help you start your day with uplifted spirits. And in the 8 o'clock hour, Ralph Graves reviews another classical noteworthy release. And returning to France for just a bit here, a composer that I had not heard of, and I kind of seek those out sometimes just to see. Kind of like Ralph Graves, the highways and byways of classical music. Fernand Ducruc was a French composer who lived from 1896 to 1954. She is noted for composing over 40 works for saxophone. I didn't find any of those works, but I did find a work for piano. I look forward to finding her saxophone works and playing them on a future show. For today, let's stick with the piano. Pianist Celia Onetto-Benzade plays Aquarium by Fernand Ducruc.

We just heard Aquarium by French composer Fernanda de Kroeg. Time is now 7:49, almost 7:50. Taking us just a little bit past the top of the hour, David Lloyd Jones and the Northern Sinfonia bring us English Suite by Paul Lewis.

0: That was the English Suite by Paul Lewis. We heard the Northern Sinfonia under the direction of David Lloyd Jones.
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0: And the time is now 8:01. You're listening to WTJU Charlottesville. I'm Jay Jackson, and we have one more hour of Classical Sunrise today on this beautiful June morning, June 1st. We currently have just a few clouds in the sky, 63 degrees above us, and we're expecting the temperatures to go up to 78 degrees with a chance of sprinkles as the day goes forward. And then tonight, mostly cloudy under cloudy skies and a low of 55 degrees. Tuesday, mostly sunny, high of 74 degrees. Tuesday night, mostly clear, 52 degrees as the overnight low. And Wednesday, sunny skies, high of 79. So it looks like a beautiful week. No chance of rain in the immediate forecast, and we could still use some more, although we did get a pretty good dose of it a week ago. But under drought conditions in the state. And next up, we have Alexandre Thoreau performing Prelude No. 24 in D minor, Allegro Appassionato by Frédéric Chopin.

0: Music by Frédéric Chopin, Prelude No. 24 in D minor, as performed by Alexander Thoreau.
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0: And it is now 5 minutes past the hour. You're listening to WTJU Charlottesville. Let's turn now to the music of Béla Bartók. Here are the Hungarian sketches featuring the Bavarian Radio Symphony Orchestra. Once again, Esa-Pekka Salonen is the conductor.

And we just heard the Hungarian Sketches by Béla Bartók. I messed up earlier. I said that that was the Bavarian Radio Symphony Orchestra. It was the Budapest Philharmonic Orchestra. Rico Sacchini was the conductor. My apologies for that mistake. I'm sure you all caught that. The Charlottesville Jazz Festival. Let's see what I have to say here. Charlottesville Jazz Society presents the first annual Charlottesville Jazz Festival, Thursday, June 4th through Saturday, June 7th. Jazz Fest brings together acclaimed regional, national, and international artists to multiple stages throughout the downtown mall. Performers include Veronica Smith, Rondazzo Big Band, the U.S. Navy Commodore's Big Band, John Dearth, and many of Charlottesville's finest musicians. 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And the time is 8:18, almost 8:19. We are still under mostly sunny skies and 63 degrees. Next, music by Samuel Coleridge Taylor. This is 3/4, which is his way of saying that these are waltzes in 3/4 time. Althea Waits is the pianist.

And we just heard three waltzes, which he referred to as three fours, by Samuel Coleridge Taylor. Althea Waits was the pianist. Next, extase is a noun shared by both French and German speakers. It means ecstasy. We will hear it in the French form. The Orchestra del Teatro Carlo Felice de Genova, sounds like it would be in Italian, doesn't it? Conducted by Rico Sacchini, accompany soprano Elsa Dresig, and a work by New England composer Amy Beach. This is Extase, text by Victor Hugo.

Soprano Elsa Dressig brought us the poetry of Victor Hugo as set to music by Amy Beach, the famous New England composer, Dr. Beach's wife, was how she was known in her time, but she's known, I think she would be known as, or he would be known as Amy Beach's husband at this point, the way that history would record the two of them. That was the Orchestra del Teatro, Carlo De Felice de Genova. Massimo Zanetti was the conductor. Offstage On Air is a weekly show highlighting Central Virginia's vibrant classical music community. 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And the time is now 8:33. Next, Helene Grimaud performs the music of Claude Debussy in this recording of The Engulfed Cathedral.

0: We just heard Helene Grumeau and her recording of the music of Claude Debussy, The Engulfed Cathedral.
1: 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I'm Shari Barbour. This orchestral work is by a prolific 19th century German composer who is known for his pieces for piano and for voice. A burst of creativity during the dead of winter resulted in a sketch of this music. Then it was completed and premiered the following March. Inspiration came from poetry, and the composer had a season in mind when he wrote it. He said, "I should like the very first trumpet entrance to sound as if it came from on high, like a summons to awakening. Further on in the introduction, I would like the music to suggest the world is turning green, perhaps with a butterfly hovering in the air, to show how everything to do with spring is coming alive. So throw open your windows, let in the fresh air, and blast this music. You'll be glad you did. Symphony No. 1, Spring, by Robert Schumann. I'm Shari Barbour with a 60 Second Saga. For more of 60 Second Saga, visit virginiaaudio.org.
0: And the time is now 8:40. You're listening to WTJU, Charlottesville, and we're heading down the home stretch of this edition of Classical Sunrise. Next, La Chimique de Roy René, or The Chimney of the King René, is a suite adapted from a 1939 film about love stories from three different centuries. This suite was composed by Darius Milhaud. He chose to write about the 15th century Sicilian King René and his winter walks in Provence. This is the Czech Philharmonic Wind Orchestra. Czech Philharmonic Wind Quintet, music by Darius Milhaud.

And we just heard The Chimneys of King René by Darius Milhaud. That was the Czech Philharmonic Wind Quintet. A little fun fact about Darius Milhaud. He was a friend and mentor of American jazz great Dave Brubeck. And Dave named his oldest son Darius. So just as a tribute to his, as I say, friend and mentor. Time is now 8:51, almost 8:52. We're going to turn now to music by Lucy Walker. This is O Sacrum Convivium. Performing is the Chapel Choir of Pembroke College, Cambridge, under the direction of Anna Lapwood.

O Sacrum Convivium, composed by Lucy Walker. We heard the Chapel Choir of Pembroke College, Cambridge, with Anna Lapwood on the podium. Time is now 8:54. That just about wraps up another edition of Classical Sunrise. Coming up at 9, you do have a choice, WTJU and WTJU.net. It's Great Morning Jazz, heard each Monday from 9 to 10:30, providing relief from the Monday morning blues. And on charlottesvilleclassical.org, it's Heifetz on Air. You can enjoy captivating performances by Heifetz International Music Institute students, alums, and faculty recorded on stage in Stanton and in WTJU's Charlottesville studios. We close today with the Immovable Doe, as played, which also stands for a constant note that you hear ringing, sometimes referred to as a cipher. This is by Percy Granger. We will hear saxophones played by Joyce Griggs, J. Michael Holmes, Phil Perrick, Jesse Docknall, and Adam Hawthorne. Peace to you all, and I hope you have a wonderful day.

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1: 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I'm Benjamin Rowe.
2: In some of these reading sessions, I really started to understand what chamber music is all about. It's not originally intended to be performed in giant halls for huge crowds of people. It's made for settings like this, intimate settings, where friends get together and play for a small crowd of people who join. And I think the Blackfriars Playhouse is a really amazing combination of those two.
1: Violist Stephen Ballou is speaking for practically every Heifetz student who gets the opportunity to step on stage in the Blackfriars Playhouse, the world's only faithful recreation of Shakespeare's 17th century indoor theater. On this program, we've got an hour of great chamber music from the home of the American Shakespeare Center in Stanton, Virginia. Music by Brahms, Beethoven, Schubert, and more, all made in the Bard's Nest, just ahead on Heifetz On Air. The Blackfriars Playhouse is a marvel of 17th century construction techniques featuring authentic wooden peg dowels and hand-hewn beams. So what better way to begin our program in this great space than with some beautifully made music by a master craftsman named Bach?
3: Good afternoon. My name is Daniel Chi, and I'm a 17-year-old violinist from Wilmington, Delaware. Today, I'll be playing the Largo from the Sonata No. 3 in C major by Johann Sebastian Bach. Something that's I think is amazing about this piece is how long Bach writes these phrases. Broken down into their most basic parts, they resemble really long scales going up and down. Sometimes they span about like a third of the piece. What I really love about this piece is that Bach decorates these really long lines and turns them into something incredible. I think this piece is really reflective. It's as if you're combing through your memories, asking yourself or wondering, what would have happened if I did this instead of that, and imagining what your life could have been.

0: There's more summer 2025 performances from the American Shakespeare Center in Stanton coming right up. From PRX, the Public Radio Exchange, welcome to Heifetz On Air, bringing you stories, speeches, and spectacular performances from the Heifetz International Music Institute. I'm your host, Benjamin Rowe, coming to you via WTJU, the radio voice of the University of Virginia.
1: Hello, welcome. Welcome so much to the Blackfriars Playhouse this afternoon. My name is Vanessa Morosco. I'm the executive director of the American Shakespeare Center, and we're so excited to share this collaboration with you. Benjamin and I have been talking about the spirit of collaboration and what it's like to bring people together. And we're so thrilled that Heifetz and the American Shakespeare Center can offer this to you this afternoon.
0: On today's program, we're in the Bard's Nest at the American Shakespeare Center in the heart of historic downtown Stanton, Virginia. Since its opening in 2001, the Blackfriars Playhouse has become a true icon of the city, standing as both an artistic and architectural marvel and cultural magnet. In the summer of 2025, the Playhouse was also home for Heifetz musicians at play for a series of free Friday afternoon concerts of compelling chamber music. The first of these concerts boasted an opening burst of Brahms, introduced by returning Heifetz cellist Preston Kim.
2: Good afternoon, Stanton. We are welcome to our official debut as the Housatonic Quartet here at Heifetz. So today we will be performing for you the first movement of the third string quartet by Brahms. Now, Brahms wrote, he had three string quartets, and this particular one is known as his most cheerful one. However, I like to think of this quartet more like an onion. On the outside, it's very, very energetic, very joyous, but when you start to peel back the layers, you start to discover these rhythmic complexities and these like awesome, unexpected harmonies and voices weaving in and out of each other underneath. And each layer reveals something new, sometimes humorous, sometimes heartfelt, but always intentional. And that's what Brahms is all about. So this is the first movement of the third string quartet by Brahms. Thank you.

The opening movement of the cheerful String Quartet No. 3, Opus 67 by Brahms, played by the summer 2025 incarnation of the Housatonic String Quartet. That's consisting of Heifetz students Haisung Nam and Jessica Cartwright-Dijaja, violins, Diogo Pimentel, viola, and cellist Preston Kim. Just to give a little flavor of the truly international aspect of the Heifetz International Music Institute, Haisung is from South Korea, Jessica from Indonesia, Diogo from Portugal, and Preston hails from Northern Virginia. We are in the Bard's Nest on this edition of our program, featuring performances and commentary from our free Friday afternoon concert series at the Blackfriars Playhouse of the American Shakespeare Center in downtown Stanton, Virginia. And coming up after this short break, a short Schubert song that became a chamber music masterpiece. I'm Benjamin Rowe, and you're listening to Heifetz On Air from WTJU and the Heifetz International Music Institute.

0: Welcome back to Heifetz on Air. I'm Benjamin Rowe. This time we're in The Bard's Nest, featuring chamber music in Stanton's Shakespeare Theater, the Blackfriars Playhouse.
1: Good afternoon, ladies and gentlemen. I'm Sergei. These are my friends, Anson on first violin, Bell on second violin, and Ciara on viola. Together we will be playing for you Schubert's 14th string quartet titled Death and the Maiden. The title of this quartet is derived from a song that Schubert wrote some years prior to the composition of this work. The song was called Death and the Maiden. And in it, Schubert depicts the seduction of a maiden away from the mortal realm by death. And at the end of this song features a funeral march played on the piano with low resonant chords. This funeral march, it permeates this piece, it defines it, even when it's not entirely apparent how. In the second movement, we experience ascension. We experience enlightenment.

The searing second movement that gives Schubert's 14th string quartet its name, Death and the Maiden, one of the composer's enduring masterpieces. You heard it played in the Blackfriars Playhouse in a summer 2025 performance by four students enrolled in the Heifetz Chamber Music Seminar, violinists Anson Lung and Bell Wang, violist Ciara Robert, and cellist Sergei Kalinowski. Visit our website, heifetz.institute/heifetzonair, for a complete playlist and video links for this episode, which we're calling In the Bard's Nest. You can also find us on the new Heifetz app available on Google Play and the App Store from Apple. And coming up next, a trio of trios. I'm Benjamin Rowe, and this is Heifetz on Air, coming to you via WTJU, the radio voice of the University of Virginia and the Heifetz International Music Institute.

0: This is Heifetz On Air. I'm Benjamin Rowe. With more summer 2025 performances from the American Shakespeare Center's Blackfriars Playhouse.
1: Good afternoon. My name is Seiya, and I'm joined here with Jiu on violin and Teya on the viola. Today we will be performing the final movement of String Trio Opus 9 No. 1 in G major by Beethoven. Beethoven is, of course, renowned for his string quartets. However, he actually started with composing string trios even before delving into quartets. Due to the delicate balance of the violin, viola, and cello, the composition of a string quartet can be actually even more challenging than that of a string trio can be even more challenging than that of a quartet. It's therefore interesting that Beethoven, at age around like 23, chose to take on this genre of a string trio first. This movement is titled Presto, which indicates the music to be very brisk and rapid. The first time we played through this piece was memorable, particularly because the comparison of our tempo to the actual faster tempo proved to be very humbling. Luckily, over these past 2 weeks, we've really grown to love all the offbeat accents, the fun changes in dynamics, and the exciting energy. So please join us as we explore Beethoven's world of string trios. Thank you.

0: Good afternoon, everyone.
1: Good afternoon.
0: My name is Stephen Ballou, and today I'm joined by my wonderful violinists Yichen and Jingyun to play for you the first two movements, Introduction and Larghetto, of the Terzetto Opus 74 by Antonin Dvorak. This piece is very simply written, yet very beautifully, and it really takes a master composer like Dvorak to use only a few motifs, but to spin them, put them away, bring them back, and interweave them in a way that still gives the listener a really full and amazing listening experience. It's very informal, but still beautiful, because this was really just a very friendly, casual encounter with wonderful musicians who he was able to enjoy these harmonies with that we'll be sharing with you. And to relate that to my own personal experience, I had these friends that were all so enthusiastic, let's read music. And I was like, why do I want to pick my viola up again? I'm so tired. But in some of these reading sessions, I really started to understand what chamber music is all about. It's not originally intended to be performed in giant halls for huge crowds of people. It's made for settings like this, intimate settings, where friends get together and play for a small crowd of people who join. And I think the Blackfriars Playhouse is a really amazing combination of those two. And so now, I'll stop rambling and I'll enjoy you. I'll invite you to join us in Dvorak's living room to enjoy a project that he wrote with a couple friends. Thank you.

The first movement of the charming Terzetto in C for the unusual combination of two violins and viola, a piece apparently written by Antony Dvorak for his flatmates in a Prague apartment building. You just heard it played by three Heifetz 2025 pals, violinists Xingyun Zhang and Yichin Peng, and violist Stephen Ballou, all in the great space of the Blackfriars Playhouse, the world's only reproduction of William Shakespeare's 17th century indoor theater, and it happens to be located in our hometown of Stanton, Virginia. This hour, we've been exploring the sonics of the Playhouse in an episode we're calling In the Bard's Nest, featuring performances by Heifetz 2025 students in a series of free Friday afternoon concerts at the Blackfriars, the home of the American Shakespeare Center. And special thanks to the folks who helped to make the series free of charge, including ASC Executive Director Vanessa Morosco, and our Heifetz patrons Bill and Lisa Moore, Davidson Perry Miller, and Robin Miller in the Blackburn Inn and Conference Center. You can also check out the complete playlist and download this and other episodes of our program, heifetz.institute/heifetzonair. Here's one more trio captured in concert at the Blackfriars. This is the Hudson Trio, Elena Yuma violin, Haobo B viola, and Nicholas Wong cello, playing the scherzo from the Serenade in C major, opus 10, by the Hungarian composer Ernst von Dohnányi.

Heifetz On Air is produced by Alex Daughtry for the Heifetz International Music Institute and WTJU, the radio voice of the University of Virginia, online at WTJU.net. Thanks as well to our Summer 2025 multimedia team, which includes Joe Cooney, Will Edwards, Deb George, Ethan Lamb, William Chin, Luke Walker, production manager Bradley Fuller, and multimedia director Eric Engler. We're distributed by PRX, the Public Radio Exchange.

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Welcome to Classical Prelude. I'm your host, Ralph Graves. Our featured work is by British composer George Lloyd. But we begin with a concerto for strings in B-flat major by Francesco Durante. The ensemble Imaginare, directed by Cristina Corriere, performs.

The Concerto for Strings in B-flat Major by Francesco Durante. We heard the Ensemble Imaginare conducted by Christine Coriare. You're listening to Classical Prelude on Charlottesville Classical, WTJU. Our featured work is the Symphony No. 7, Proserpine, by George Lloyd. This is a live recording with the BBC Northern Symphony Orchestra, conducted by Edward Downes.

0: We heard Proserpine, the Symphony No. 7 of George Lloyd. The BBC Northern Symphony Orchestra was conducted by Edward Downes in a live performance. This has been Classical Prelude with your host, Ralph Graves. Thanks for listening.
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I'm Ralph Graves. Our featured work is the Auferstehung der Erlösers by Johann Friedrich Agricola. We begin with the ballet Appalachian Spring by Aaron Copland. The Boston Symphony Orchestra is conducted by the composer.

Aaron Copland conducted the Boston Symphony Orchestra in a performance of his composition, Appalachian Spring. 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Ralph Graves, your host, and we continue with our featured work, Die Auferstehung der Erlösers by Johann Friedrich Agricola. This is Bethany Seymour, soprano, along with the Kölner Academy, directed by Michael Alexander Villens.

Bethany Seymour, soprano in the Kölner Academy, directed by Michael Alexander Villens, performed the Auferstehung der Erlösers by Johann Friedrich Agricola. This has been Classical Prelude with your host, Ralph Graves. Thanks so much for listening.

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1: A Lynchburg judge has again ordered Virginia State Police to stop running background checks on private gun sales. VPM News' Demir Shahi has more.
2: Last October, Lynchburg Circuit Court Judge Patrick Heath struck down Virginia's universal background check law for private firearm sales. Then in April, a new state law went into effect that called for state police to run checks on private sales. On Wednesday, Judge Yeats denied the state's effort to dissolve his 2025 ruling, blocking VSP from doing background checks for private sales by unlicensed dealers at places like gun shows. Philip Van Cleve is president of the Virginia Citizens Defense League, a pro-gun rights group that challenged the state's law. He hailed the decision as a victory.
3: We anticipate the law being DOA.
2: The Attorney General's office says it's reviewing the judge's ruling, and additional arguments are expected to be held later this month. Demir Shahi, VPM News.
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0: welcome to this edition of Classical Sunrise. It is Monday, June 8th, 2026. I'm your host, Jay Jackson, and I will be with you for the next 2 hours. Thank you for joining me this morning. The outlook from the National Weather Service. We're looking at a sunny day today, a high of 88 degrees, low overnight of 60 degrees under mostly cloudy skies. Tuesday, clouding up a bit, partly sunny, 86 degrees. And Tuesday night, mostly cloudy with a slight chance of showers and a low of 69 degrees. Pretty good chance of showers on Wednesday. Not anything terribly significant, but at least it's going to be some precipitation. It's currently 66 degrees under sunny skies. I hope it's nice where you are. In this hour, we will hear music by Boyce, Scarlatti, Bologne, Mussorgsky, Albinoni, and Saint-Saëns. We'll get right to the music after this word from our friends at the Center at Belvedere.
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0: Let's start with music from the English Baroque composer William Boyce. Boyce knew Handel. He knew J.S. Bach's son, Johann Christian Bach, who lived in London. And he had a favorable impression on a very young Mozart, who respected and enjoyed Boyce's music. This is his Trio Sonata in D Major, performed by the London Baroque.

0: Trio Sonata in D Major, Opus 1, Number 5 by William Boyce. That was a performance by the London Baroque.
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0: And it's 12 minutes past the hour. You're tuned in to Classical Sunrise on WTJU Charlottesville. I'm your host, Jay Jackson. Happy to have you with me this morning. Continuing with the Baroque era and going south to Italy, this is a work by prolific keyboard composer Domenico Scarlatti. Murray Pariah plays Scarlatti's Sonata in B minor.

We just heard Mary Pariah in the music of Domenico Scarlatti, Sonata in B minor. Time is now 7:16. Moving into the classical period, this is Violin Concerto No. 9 in G major by Joseph Bellone, who had the title Chevalier de St. George's. This recording features the Chamber Orchestra of Lausanne. Renaud Capucin is the conductor.

That was Violin Concerto No. 9 in G Major, Opus 8, by Joseph Bellone, Chevalier de St. George's. That was the Chamber Orchestra of Lausanne. Renaud Capuçon was the conductor. Time is now 7:35. From his opera, Kovanchina, this is Dawn on the Moskva River, or Moscow River, by Modest Mussorgsky. This is a vintage recording by George Zell and the Cleveland Orchestra. I think it dates back to... I have the date here somewhere, 1958. So still one of the highlights of that era. So it's nice to go back to those vintage recordings. The music of Modest Mussorgsky.

0: Dawn on the Moscow River by Modest Mussorgsky. That was the Cleveland Orchestra under the baton of George Zell.
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0: And the time is now 7:41, 7:41 and a half right now, technically. We're under bright sunny skies and 68 degrees. It looks like it's going to be a nice day. Highs in the upper 80s today. Today's birthday composer is Tommaso Albinoni, who was born in Venice on this day in 1671. Albinoni achieved early fame as a composer of opera, but was also composing an abundance of instrumental music. He's largely known today for a well-known adagio. The only problem is he almost certainly didn't write that piece. It's attributed to him, but that's incorrect from some scholarly resources anyway. But let's hear an example of the energetic work that he should be recognized for. This is John Georgiadis and the London Virtuosi and a recording of Concerto for Orchestra in D Major. Music of today's birthday composer, Tommaso Albinoni.

Concerto for Orchestra in D Major, Opus 7, Number 1 by Tommaso Albinoni, today's birthday composer, born on this date in 1671. Time is now 7:47. Taking us to the top of the hour, Caprice on Danish and Russian Airs, an 1887 work by French composer Camille Saint-Saëns. This is the Orsino Ensemble and pianist Pavel Kolesnikov.

0: Caprice on Danish and Russian Airs, Opus 79 by Camille Saint-Saëns. That was the Orsino Ensemble. Paul Kolesnikov was the pianist. Start the day right with WTJU. 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

0: And turning to the National Weather Service once again, it's warming up quickly. It's 72 degrees now under sunny skies. We're expecting a high in the upper 80s today, a low overnight of 60 degrees under mostly cloudy skies. Tuesday, partly sunny and high of 86 degrees. Tuesday night, mostly cloudy and then a slight chance of showers carrying over into Wednesday when it's a pretty good chance of some showers. Not significant rain, but at least some precipitation, which we badly need. As I say, it's currently 72 degrees. Beautiful morning today. We'll get back to the music right after we hear from our friends at Alloy.
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0: And starting off this hour, Isada Kanamason performs Toccata by Sergei Prokofiev on an album just released earlier this year.

0: Zada Kanamasin brought us Toccata by Sergei Prokofiev, a Ukrainian-born composer, Sergei Prokofiev. We call him a Russian composer, but he was born in Ukraine.
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0: And it's about 8:06, about 30 seconds past 8:06 right now. And today is June the 8th. 2026. I know you are thinking, or you may be thinking, that I've done a great injustice to another birthday composer, one of the all-time greats. Alas, Robert Schumann was also a June 8th baby in 1810, and I haven't given short shrift to this important composer. In fact, here is Marta Argerich playing Schumann's Piano Concerto in A Minor, Opus 54. Marta is joined by Ricardo Cailli and the Gavande Orchestra.

That was the Concerto in A Minor, Opus 54, by today's second birthday composer, Robert Schumann, born on June the 8th, 1810. We just heard Marta Argerich on the piano and the Gewandhaus Orchestra under the direction of Ricardo Cailli. Next up, we have a relatively obscure work by a French eccentric composer, Eric Satie. This is The Puppet Dance, performed by Ensemble de Ré under the direction of Frédéric Cernat.

0: 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Wine goblet music inspired a founding father to invent this musical instrument, nested glass bowls of various sizes that rotate sideways on a rod operated by a treadle. Moistened fingers rubbing the edges of the spinning bowls produced many notes, chords, and lovely tunes. Mozart, Beethoven, and others wrote for this very famous 18th century instrument. Rumors that its weird, haunting sound evoked spirits of the dead and caused physical and mental illness made people afraid of it and triggered its demise. Actually, musical tastes changed. The instrument was difficult to transport and to hear in large places. Benjamin Franklin's original harmonica is archived at the Franklin Institute in Philadelphia, donated by descendants who feared children playing around with spoons would cause more damage to it. Kids. I'm Shari Barbour with a 60 Second Saga. For more of 60 Second Saga, visit virginiaaudio.org.
1: 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And let's see, next up, Germaine Taillefer was the only female member of the composer group known as Les Six in the early 20th century. Here's a partita that she wrote in 1962. She actually lived quite a long time. This is a partita she wrote in 1962. This recording features the California Parallel Ensemble.

Music by Germaine Taillefer. That was Partita for oboe, clarinet, bassoon, and strings, a 1962 work performed by the California Parallel Ensemble. And let's see here. Coming up at 9, you have a choice, as usual, on WTJU and WTJU.net. It's Great Morning Jazz, and I have good news for you. Johnny is back in town, so you're going to hear his show for the first time in a few months now. That's heard each Monday morning from 9 until 10:30, providing relief from the Monday morning blues. And on CharlottesvilleClassical.org, it's Heifetz on Air. Enjoy captivating performances by Heifetz International music students, alums, and faculty, recorded on stage in Stanton and in WTJU's Charlottesville studios. And I'm going to leave you today with music by... Who is it by? Deems Taylor, American composer Deems Taylor. It's music inspired by Lewis Carroll's Through the Looking Glass, and it's The Garden of Live Flowers. This is the Seattle Symphony under the direction of Gerard Swartz. Peace to you, and I hope you have a wonderful day, and thank you for joining me today, and I will see you next week.

0: 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It's time for local news. A Lynchburg judge has again ordered Virginia State Police to stop running background checks on private gun sales.
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2: 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I'm Benjamin Rowe.
3: Playing this piece, I think, is quite a testament to all the fun memories that you can make with friends. And it reminds me of all the fun memories I had as a 15-year-old running around in Stanton for the first time. Also, it helps me look forward to the next 6 weeks here at Heifetz with my returning and new friends that I've made so far.
2: It's opening night for the 2025 Heifetz Institute, and violinist Runa Matsushita is one of a quartet of returning students tapped to play. Coming up, the energy, excitement, the butterflies, and the bravos that mark the first concert of the Heifetz season, featuring joyous works by Brahms, Beethoven, and Dvorak. All the magic of opening night is just ahead on Heifetz On Air. Here's some Brahms from five-time Heifetz alum Stephen Ballou.

0: From PRX, the Public Radio Exchange, welcome to Heifetz On Air, bringing you sounds and stories from the students and faculty from the Heifetz International Music Institute. I'm your host, Benjamin Rowe, coming to you via WTJU, the radio voice of the University of Virginia. It's opening night of the 2025 Heifetz Institute summer season. The students have arrived, the rehearsals are underway, and now the stage is set and the seats are filled in Francis Auditorium on the campus of Mary Baldwin University here in Stanton, Virginia. Let the music play.
1: Good evening, everyone. Nice to see you all. My name is Amelia, and I'm the cellist. On stage, I am joined by Kitty, Runa, Stephen, and Yandy on the piano. We are all Heifetz alum, and so we are all so thrilled to be back. Some of us have been here up to five times, like Mr. Stephen over there. And I can speak on behalf of everyone when I say that the thing that keeps us coming back over and over again is the chamber music and the community and the environment that is here that is just so special. And in order to honor that, we would like to play the first and fourth movements of the Piano Quintet No. 2 by Antonin Dvorak. You'll hear the fourth movement at the end of the program after you've gotten to know each of us a little bit better individually, but we're going to start with the first movement now. What I really love about this movement are the soaring, luscious, beautiful melodies that we all get to play together, and they just really remind me of the amazing times that we had on tour getting to play music together every day. So without further ado, here's some Dvorak.

The opening movement of the gorgeous piano quintet in A major by Antonín Dvořák, the first of 354 pieces performed during the 2025 Heifetz Institute Summer Festival of Concerts. Yandi Chen was the pianist, joined by four returning Heifetz students, violinists Kitty Amaral and Runa Matsushita, violist Stephen Ballou, and cellist Amelia Zitoun. It's the opening night edition of our program dedicated exclusively to performances from our first concert of the 2025 summer. And up next, Beethoven and Brahms, Con Brio. I'm Benjamin Rowe, and you're listening to Heifetz On Air from WTJU and the Heifetz International Music Institute.

0: Welcome back to Hype It's On Air. I'm Benjamin Rowe. This time, we're celebrating opening night of the 2025 Hype It's Summer.
1: Hello again. I'm Amelia. I play the cello. I am 19 years old and I come from Milwaukee, Wisconsin, though I just finished my first year of music school at the Colburn School in Los Angeles. Tonight, alongside Yun Lee, we will be playing the seven variations on the theme Bei Manen, Welke Liebe Fühlen, written by Ludwig van Beethoven. In English, this translates to For Men Who Feel Love. This was a theme that was taken from Mozart's opera, The Magic Flute. It was common practice at the time of Beethoven to take famous themes and arias from the well-known operas and transcribe them for smaller ensembles, in this case, for cello and piano. Now, I like to imagine that each of these variations illustrate a different type of love, and for what that may mean to you, I will let you decide. This is my second summer here at the Heifetz Institute. My first year was in the summer of 2022. It was my first summer away from home, and I just remember that summer being filled with so many beautiful musical and non-musical memories here in Stanton. I think that the carefree and nostalgic nature of this piece perfectly encapsulates the love that I have for this place. And so without further ado, here is some Beethoven.

0: Seven variations on a melody from Mozart's Magic Flute, put together for cello and piano by Beethoven. Amelia Zatoun was the cellist with pianist Yoon Lee. Next on this opening night edition of Hype It's On Air, it's returning violin student Ruta Matsushita, joined by pianist Jessica Osborne.
1: Hi, everyone. I'm Runa, and I'm a 19-year-old violinist from Baltimore, Maryland. This is my third summer at the Heifetz Institute, and I'm a rising sophomore at the Harvard University. Thinking back to the very first time that I came here, there are a lot of emotions that kind of came flooding into my mind. I was 15, and it was the summer of 2021. It was kind of in the midst of COVID, and coming to Heifetz would be the first time that I would be away from home for an extended period of time. And I just remember being so nervous. I had seen so many videos online of all these incredible children playing their hearts out, and I didn't really know if I would find a place for myself in Stanton. And I remember at the very first dorm meeting on that first night that we arrived, I was sitting alone on a couch, kind of looking around and scanning everyone. And right afterwards, these two girls came up to me and introduced themselves, and they invited me to help them unpack their dorms. And that night, we talked about so many things for so many hours, from music to Harry Potter and beyond. And they're still some of my very best friends to this day. So for me, Heifetz is not just a place where I get to play amazing music with incredible musicians, but it's also a place where I get to meet amazing people and make these really incredible friendships that I will cherish for a lifetime. Today, Jessica and I will be performing the third movement from the Violin Concerto in D Major by Johannes Brahms. This piece is an incredibly jovial and lively piece, and Brahms dedicated this whole concerto for Joseph Joachim, who was a Hungarian violinist. So I think this third movement has a lot of Hungarian roots to it as well. Playing this piece, I think, is quite a testament to all the fun memories that you can make with friends. And it reminds me of all the fun memories I had as a 15-year-old running around in Stanton for the first time. Also, it helps me look forward to the next 6 weeks here at Heifetz with my returning and new friends that I've made so far. Thank you so much.

That is arguably the happiest music ever written by Johannes Brahms. The final movement, which he marked Allegro Giocoso, loosely translated as Fast and Jolly, of the Violin Concerto in D Major. It was played by our returning Heifetz violinist Runa Matsushita and pianist Jessica X. Osborne, performing as the one-woman orchestra. That concerto was first performed on New Year's Day 1879 in Leipzig, Germany, with Josef Joachim, Brahms' friend, as the soloist. Today, it's on the short list of great romantic violin concertos, but the initial reception was a little more mixed. Virtuoso violinist Pablo de Sarasate remarked, "I don't deny that it's fairly good music, but does anyone imagine that I'm going to stand on the rostrum, violin in hand, and listen to the oboe playing the only tune in the adagio?" A famous conductor named Josef Helmsberger quipped that the piece was a concerto not for, but against the violin. Regardless, in the words of author Calvin Dotze, it is precisely these symphonic qualities that help the concerto stand the test of time. In a way, the work is a manifesto for the values of musical integrity and substance that both Brahms and Joachim stood for. Today, it seems they were right. Visit our website, heifetz.institute/heifetzonair, for a complete playlist and video links for this episode, which we're calling Opening Night. You can also find us on the new Heifetz app, available on Google Play and the App Store from Apple. Coming up next, a Bohemian Benediction to our Opening Night concert. I'm Benjamin Rowe, and this is Heifetz on Air, coming to you via WTJU, the radio voice of the University of Virginia, and the Heifetz International Music Institute.

0: This is Heifetz on Air. I'm Benjamin Rowe. Our first Francis Auditorium concert for 2025 both opened and closed with one of the most beloved of all works written for the combination of piano and string quartet. That's Antonín Dvořák's buoyant piano quintet in A major. But it's a rare and wonderful thing to have such an ambitious piece of chamber music on the program at the very start of the season. But in this case, our Heifetz performers were just coming off a late spring tour where they had gotten to know Dvořák and each other quite well. Coming on stage now, our faculty pianist Yandy Chen and returning artists Runa Matsushita and Kitty Amaral, cellist Amelia Zatoun, and our speaker, violist Stephen Ballou.
1: All right, everyone, we're about to wrap it up with the last movement of the same quintet, Dvořák's piano quintet in A major number 2. I just wanted to say a couple quick things about this before we get to the ending of this concert. This movement is a bit different from the first. It's full of energy as well, but this one's a lot more lively, folky, and there's a lot of fun moments where we get to pass things back and forth throughout the piece. And I just wanted to say that Dvořák is a uniquely human composer, and despite his genius writing throughout and the lively, folky mood of this last movement, he does take time at the end of the movement to put in a bit of a chorale, and it's sort of like a thank you moment just to be grateful for everything that he had to be grateful for. And for us, it's the same. We had a wonderful time during the tour, and I gotta say that this is a very, very fun group to work with. We got on each other's nerves a little bit, but we all had a lot of fun. And I'm sure you can tell as we play together on stage that we really, really enjoyed playing together. So one more time, thank you to all of you, and enjoy.

The rollicking finale with a prayer at the end of the piano quintet in A major by Antonín Dvořák, wrapping up the first concert of the 2025 Heifetz Institute season in grand style, thanks to the singing strings of our four returning Heifetz students, violinists Runa Matsushita and Kitty Amaral, viola Stephen Ballou, and cellist Amelia Zatoun. And at the piano, the indefatigable Heifetz pianist Yandi Chen. That was the first of no fewer than 50 concerts of the 2025 Heifetz season, and you can find live streams of practically all of them on our website. You can also check out the playlist and download this and other episodes of the program. Heifetz.institute/HeifetzOnAir.

Here's a little more of Antonín Dvořák's Bohemian Bonhomie. This is a little taste of his Bagatelles for two violins, cello, and harmonium. It's played by members of our Heifetz Ensemble in Residence.

Heifetz On Air is produced by Alex Daughtry for the Heifetz International Music Institute and WTJU, the radio voice of the University of Virginia, online at WTJU.net. With a big shout-out to our 2025 multimedia team, Joe Cooney, Will Edwards, Deb George, Ethan Lamb, Liam Chan, Luke Walker, production manager Bradley Fuller, and multimedia director Eric Engler. 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
7: This is Charlottesville Classical, a service of WTJU. Ralph Graves along with you for this section of Charlottesville Classical. We continue with the work by Johann Sebastian Bach for one of his favorite instruments, the Lautenwerk. He actually owned two of these at the time of his death. Lautenwerk was also called the lute harpsichord. It had a keyboard like a harpsichord, and it plucked strings like a harpsichord. The difference was that harpsichord strings were made of metal, which gave a very sharp sound, and the Lautenwerk had gut strings, which gave it a very soft sound and sort of similar to that of the guitar. In fact, most of the pieces that Bach wrote for the Lautenwerk are now played by classical guitarists. This is what it would sound like on an instrument of the period. This is a performance with a Lautenwerk. We'll be hearing Kim Heindel perform the Suite in C Minor, BWV 997, by Johann Sebastian Bach for Lautenwerk.

Kim Heindel playing a Lautenwerk, and Johann Sebastian Bach's Suite in C minor, BWV 997. Next on Charlottesville Classical, music by Czech composer Julius Fučík. This is the overture Miramare, opus 247. Performing is the Royal Scottish National Orchestra, directed by Niemi Järvi. The music of Fučík.

0: Miramare, Opus 247, by Julius Fučík. That was a performance with the Royal Scottish National Orchestra, conducted by Niimi Järvi.
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0: Ralph Graves along with you. Thanks so much for listening. We continue with one of the nicknamed symphonies of Franz Joseph Haydn. None of these nicknames were applied by Haydn himself. They were all attached later. In this case, the Symphony No. 55, the nickname The Schoolmaster was actually applied early in the 19th century, so shortly after Haydn's death. For a long time, it was thought that it was given this name because the dotted rhythms in the second movement were similar to that of a schoolmaster wagging his finger. Scholarship has shown that

the Austro-Hungarian Haydn Orchestra, directed by Adam Fischer, the Symphony No. 55 in E-flat major by Franz Joseph Haydn, the schoolmaster.

Symphony number 55 by Franz Joseph Haydn in the key of E-flat major, The Schoolmaster. We heard the Austro-Hungarian Haydn Orchestra conducted by Adam Fischer. Next on Charlottesville Classical, music by Frédéric Chopin. This is his Trois Nouvelles Études that were published after his death. This performance is with Boris Berezkovsky. Trois Nouvelles Études by Frédéric Chopin.

0: Trois Nouvelles Etudes by Frédéric Chopin. That was a performance with Boris Berezkovsky. Stay tuned. We've got more great music coming your way right here on Charlottesville Classical.
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When I was working at Tower Records in Torrance, California, I met a lady who turned out to be the publicist for conductor Robert Shaw. And she learned that I was a long-standing fan of his work, and she offered to bring him in. Well, I was quite excited by that, but by that time, he was very old and not in good health, and he wasn't able to make it into the store to shake my hand. But he sent along a couple of autographed photos and several CDs that were autographed to me. We're going to listen to one of these this morning. We're going to hear Robert Shaw and the Atlanta Symphony and Chorus doing Vivaldi's Gloria here on the Early Music Show. I'm your host, Uncle Dave Lewis. WTJU is supported by the Center at Belvedere, a nonprofit community resource for healthy aging. Research shows that listening to live music can improve well-being. Jazz trios, classical pianists, folk singers, and eclectic accordionists perform at the center 4 days a week. More information about music and programs in every dimension of wellness is at thecenterseville.org. We're going to get started with a long-standing favorite of mine, the Sonata in D major, K96 of Domenico Scarlatti, performed by Andreas Steyr.

0: In that set, we began with Scarlatti's Sonata in D-K96, performed by Andreas Steyr from his second volume of Scarlatti's Sonatas. Then after that, we heard a work by Riccardo Rognoni, who was a music theorist and the first writer to mention the violin in a work that he published in the 1590s. This was a piece fashioned after a vocal work by Cipriano di Rora, Ancor che col partire, performed by Noemi Lenhoff on the gamba and William Haldenvang on the organ. Then after that we heard an anonymous piece from the 14th century England, Ecce Quod Natura, performed in an instrumental version by the Ensemble La Maroche from their album Songs and Dances from the Times of the Cathedrals on Arion. 2026 marks the 400th anniversary of the death of composer John Doland, and in fact, of any composer who has an anniversary in 2026, he might well be the most prominent. We heard his Pavane, played by Paul Odette on the lute from the album The English Lute on Nonesuch.
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0: 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And now we're going to get back to some vocal music with a setting of Tristis Est Anima Mea by Orland Lassus. Stephen Darlington leads the Christ Church Cathedral Choir.

0: In that set, we began with Tristis as anima mea in a setting of Orlando Lasso, or Orlando di Lasso, if you prefer, performed by the Christ Church Cathedral Choir under Stephen Darlington. Then after that, we heard an anonymous ductia, probably English, performed by Le Ministrier. And then we wrapped it up with a short minuet in C major by Comte Logie, played by Jakob Lindberg on the Rawolf lute, which was built in 1590. 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
0: Just a few friends heard each Sunday evening from 7 to 9, where Penelope invites you to spend your evening in a salon filled with the intimate strains of fine classical chamber music, from early to modern. And now we're going to move to a motet of Johannes Ockeghem, Intermirata Dei Mater, performed by Ensemble Obsidienne under Emmanuel Bonnareau.

That set consisted of a couple of very ancient pieces. The setting of Intermirata Dei Mater of Johannes Akagant, performed by Obsidian under Emmanuel Monarnot, and a piece by Paulinus II of Aquileia, who died in 807 of the Common Era. So this work dates to the 8th century. Versus Paulini de Merico Duce. That comes from the album Carmina Carolingiana, songs from the time of Charlemagne, performed by Ligeriana under Katia Carre. WTJU is supported by JABA in Central Virginia. JABA's mission is to provide services for adults 60 plus in Central Virginia, designed to promote community access and health. 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And now for our major work, we're going to hear the familiar Gloria in D, RV 589 by Antonio Vivaldi, performed in a standard instruments performance with the Atlanta Symphony Orchestra and Chorus under the direction of Robert Shaw. We'll recap the soloists at the end of the performance.

heard the Gloria in D of Antonio Vivaldi, RV 589. The soloists in that performance were Dawn Upshaw and Penelope Jensen, sopranos, Marietta Simpson, mezzo-soprano, David Gordon, tenor, and baritone William Stone. Robert Shaw leading the Atlantic Symphony Orchestra and Chamber Chorus. 2026 marks the 500th anniversary of the death of Portuguese composer João de Barrios. And my Spanish is not great, but that was a piece called Quien Te Hizo Juan Pastor, performed by Margaret Philpo with Shirley Rumsey and Christopher Wilson from their album

Since Robert White passed away recently, and I noted on this program that he was once a singer with the New York Pro Musica under Noah Greenberg, I decided to dig through my copious collection of New York Pro Musica albums to see if I had anything with Robert White on it. Indeed, he is featured on the album Spanish Medieval Music from 1962. Singing the prologo, and then we'll hear instrumental performances of Cantigas 158, 35, and 77.

0: That was a little mini suite from the album Spanish Medieval Music, featuring Robert White singing the prologo, followed by cantigas 158, 35, and 77, all performed by the New York Pro Musica under Noah Greenberg. 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
0: 2026 marks the 400th anniversary of the birth of composer Johann Rudolf Ahle, who was a German composer that was an influence on Johann Sebastian Bach. We're going to hear bass Stefan Schreckenberger perform Ahle's cantata, Herr, nun lässt du deinen Diener, with the Bach Collegium Japan and Concerto Palatino under the direction of Masaki Suzuki.

0: We just heard the cantata Herr nun lässt tut deinen Diener of Johann Rudolf Aller, performed by bass Stefan Schreckenberger and the Bach Collegium Japan and the Concerto Palatino under Masaki Suzuki, from Suzuki's album Aller, Aus Neo-Gepflanze Thuringisch Lustgarten, which translates roughly to From a Newly Planted Thuringian Garden of Joy. What a great title. Then after that we heard a chanson Elle craint l'espérant by William Cossely, performed by the Ensemble Clément Chanaquin under Dominique Vice from their album Fricassee Parisienne.
1: 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Sherry Barbour presents a heady mix of classical, folk, jazz, and Americana, with lots for classical novices, as well as longtime listeners, to enjoy.
0: This is an example of an early music specialist composing an original work and performing it with a Baroque ensemble. This is a special piece for trumpeter Eric Vleemans, who is a Dutch performer that's very well known in Europe, and it's based on Johann Sebastian Bach, though I can't begin to guess what it is. But this is Judith Steenbrink leading Holland Baroque with guest performer Eric Vleemans in a performance of Steenbrink's own Carousel with two R's. I'm Uncle Dave Lewis, and remember, music is an adventure. Bye-bye, everybody.

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1: Ralph Graves, your host for this hour of music here on CharlottesvilleClassical.org. We begin with a work by Dario Castello, a composer who actually worked at St. Mark's under Claudio Monteverdi. This is from his first collection of music that was published in 1621, the Sonate Concertante in Stile Moderno. Performing is the Academy of Ancient Music, directed by Richard Egar. Music of Dario Castello.

0: Richard Egar conducted the Academy of Ancient Music in a performance of the Sonata No. 1 from Book 1 of the Sonata Concertante in Stile Moderno by Dario Castello.
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0: Ralph Graves, your host for this hour of music here on CharlottesvilleClassical.org. And we continue with the piano concerto by Bohuslav Martineau. He wrote a total of five over the course of his career. The first one that we're about to hear was written in 1925. Martineau had just relocated to Paris 2 years before. And the city and the creative cross currents really inspired him, both in terms of exploring neoclassicism and jazz idioms. But he always remained really drawn to the music of his Czech origins. You'll hear, I think, all those influences in this next work. It's the Piano Concerto No. 1 in the key of D major. And performing is Emil Leichner, piano soloist, and the Czech Philharmonic Orchestra is conducted by Jiří Belolovec. The Piano Concerto No. 1 in D by Bohuslav Martineau.

Yuri Belelovec conducted the Czech Philharmonic Orchestra and Emil Leichner, piano soloist, in a performance of the Piano Concerto No. 1 in D Major by Bohuslav Martinu. Ralph Graves, your host for this hour of music here on CharlottesvilleClassical.org. We continue with music by Frederick Schneider. He was the organist at St. Thomas Church in Leipzig in the early 1800s. That was the same church that Johann Sebastian Bach had been cantor of back in the latter part of his career. And Schneider, in a way, was almost as prolific as Bach. He composed a great deal of 4 masses, 7 operas, 25 cantatas, 23 symphonies, and the list goes on. This is one of his shorter works, though. It's the Tragic Overture, Opus 45, written in the year 1818. This performance is with the Anhaltische Philharmonie, Dressau, directed by Marcus L. Franck.

The Tragic Overture, Opus 45, by Friedrich Schneider. We heard the Anhaltische Philharmonie Dreisau, directed by Markus L. Frank. Ralph Graves, your host, and we continue with music by Franz Joseph Haydn. This is his piano sonata in the key of D major, Hoboken Listing 16, number 37. This performance features Anna Marie McDermott.

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Welcome to Classical Prelude. I'm Ralph Graves. Our featured work is the Symphony No. 8 of Alan Paterson. We start with a work by Jean-Marie Leclerc. Originally written for flute and harpsichord, this version will be for recorder and harpsichord. It's the Sonata in G Major, Opus 9, No. 7. This performance is with Eric Bogoroff, recorder, and Francesco Corti, harpsichord. The Recorder Sonata in G Major by Jean-Marie Leclerc.

Jean-Marie Leclerc, the Recorder Sonata in G Major, Opus 9, Number 7. We heard Eric Bosgoroff, Recorder, and Francesco Corti, Harpsichord. This is Classical Prelude on Charlottesville Classical. Our featured work is the Symphony No. 8 of Alan Paterson. This performance is with the Norrköping Symphony Orchestra, directed by Leif Segerstam.

Symphony No. 8 by Alan Paterson. That was the Norrköping Symphony Orchestra, conducted by Leif Segerstam. This has been Classical Prelude with Ralph Graves. Thanks so much for listening.

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Welcome to Classical Prelude. I'm Ralph Graves. Our featured work is the Symphony No. 6 in the key of F major, The Pastorale by Ludwig von Beethoven. We begin with a trio in F major by Carl Philipp Emanuel Bach. This is Linda Brunmeier-Tutz, transverse flute, Ilya Carroll, viola, and Wolfgang Brunner, forte piano.

The Trio in F Major by Carl Philipp Emanuel Bach. That was Linda Brunmeier-Tutz, transverse flute, Ilya Karel, viola, and Wolfgang Brunner, forte piano. This is Classical Prelude on Charlottesville Classical. Our featured work is the Symphony No. 6 in the key of F Major, Opus 68, the Pastoral Symphony by Ludwig van Beethoven. Nicholas Harnoncourt conducts the Chamber Orchestra of Europe.

Symphony No. 6 in the key of F major, Opus 68, the Pastorale Symphony of Ludwig von Beethoven. That was the Chamber Orchestra of Europe, Nicholas Harnoncourt conducting. This has been Classical Prelude with your host, Ralph Graves. Thanks so much for listening.

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1: A Lynchburg judge has again ordered Virginia State Police to stop running background checks on private gun sales. VPM News' Demir Shahi has more.
2: Last October, Lynchburg Circuit Court Judge Patrick Heath struck down Virginia's universal background check law for private firearm sales. Then in April, a new state law went into effect that called for state police to run checks on private sales. On Wednesday, Judge Yeats denied the state's effort to dissolve his 2025 ruling, blocking VSP from doing background checks for private sales by unlicensed dealers at places like gun shows. Philip Van Cleve is president of the Virginia Citizens Defense League, a pro-gun rights group that challenged the state's law. He hailed the decision as a victory.
3: We anticipate the law being DOA.
2: The Attorney General's office says it's reviewing the judge's ruling, and additional arguments are expected to be held later this month. Demir Shahi, VPM News.
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0: Welcome to this edition of Classical Sunrise. It is Monday, June 8th, 2026. I'm your host, Jay Jackson, and I will be with you for the next 2 hours. Thank you for joining me this morning. The outlook from the National Weather Service. We're looking at a sunny day today, a high of 88 degrees, low overnight of 60 degrees under mostly cloudy skies. Tuesday, clouding up a bit, partly sunny, 86 degrees. And Tuesday night, mostly cloudy with a slight chance of showers and a low of 69 degrees. Pretty good chance of showers on Wednesday. Not anything terribly significant, but at least it's going to be some precipitation. It's currently 66 degrees under sunny skies. I hope it's nice where you are. In this hour, we will hear music by Boyce, Scarlatti, Bologne, Mussorgsky, Albinoni, and Saint-Saëns. We'll get right to the music after this word from our friends at the Center at Belvedere.
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0: Let's start with music from the English Baroque composer William Boyce. Boyce knew Handel. He knew J.S. Bach's son, Johann Christian Bach, who lived in London. And he had a favorable impression on a very young Mozart, who respected and enjoyed Boyce's music. This is his Trio Sonata in D Major, performed by the London Baroque.

0: Trio Sonata in D Major, Opus 1, Number 5 by William Boyce. That was a performance by the London Baroque.
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0: And it's 12 minutes past the hour. You're tuned in to Classical Sunrise on WTJU Charlottesville. I'm your host, Jay Jackson. Happy to have you with me this morning. Continuing with the Baroque era and going south to Italy, this is a work by prolific keyboard composer Domenico Scarlatti. Murray Pariah plays Scarlatti's Sonata in B minor.

We just heard Mary Pariah in the music of Domenico Scarlatti, Sonata in B minor. Time is now 7:16. Moving into the classical period, this is Violin Concerto No. 9 in G major by Joseph Bellone, who had the title Chevalier de St. George's. This recording features the Chamber Orchestra of Lausanne. Renaud Capucin is the conductor.

That was Violin Concerto No. 9 in G Major, Opus 8, by Joseph Bellone, Chevalier de St. George's. That was the Chamber Orchestra of Lausanne. Renaud Capucin was the conductor. Time is now 7:35. From his opera, Kovanchina, this is Dawn on the Moskva River, or Moscow River, by Modest Mussorgsky. This is a vintage recording by George Zell and the Cleveland Orchestra. I think it dates back to, I have the date here somewhere, 1958. So still one of the highlights of that era. So it's nice to go back to those vintage recordings. The music of Modest Mussorgsky.

0: Dawn on the Moscow River by Modest Mussorgsky. That was the Cleveland Orchestra under the baton of George Zell.
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1: And the time is now 7:41, 7:41 and a half right now, technically. We're under bright sunny skies and 68 degrees. It looks like it's going to be a nice day, highs in the upper 80s today. Today's birthday composer is Tommaso Albinoni, who was born in Venice on this day in 1671. Albinoni achieved early fame as a composer of opera, but was also composing an abundance of instrumental music. He's largely known today for a well-known adagio. The only problem is he almost certainly didn't write that piece. It's attributed to him, but that's incorrect from some scholarly resources anyway. But let's hear an example of the energetic work that he should be recognized for. This is John Georgiadis and the London Virtuosi and a recording of Concerto for Orchestra in D Major. Music of today's birthday composer, Tommaso Albinoni.

Concerto for Orchestra in D Major, Opus 7, Number 1 by Tommaso Albinoni, today's birthday composer, born on this date in 1671. Time is now 7:47. Taking us to the top of the hour, Caprice on Danish and Russian Airs, an 1887 work by French composer Camille Saint-Saëns. This is the Orsino Ensemble and pianist Pavel Kolesnikov.

0: Caprice on Danish and Russian Airs, Opus 79 by Camille Saint-Saëns. That was the Orsino Ensemble. Paul Kolesnikov was the pianist. Start the day right with WTJU. 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Classical Sunrise Tuesday features Matt Fritz and Patricia bringing you great performances of the finest classical music to help you start your day with uplifted spirits. And in the 8 o'clock hour, Ralph Graves reviews another classical noteworthy release. And the time is now 8 o'clock.
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0: And turning to the National Weather Service once again, it's warming up quickly. It's 72 degrees now under sunny skies. We're expecting a high in the upper 80s today, a low overnight of 60 degrees under mostly cloudy skies. Tuesday, partly sunny and high of 86 degrees. Tuesday night, mostly cloudy, and then a slight chance of showers carrying over into Wednesday when it's a pretty good chance of some showers. Not significant rain, but at least some precipitation, which we badly need. As I say, it's currently 72 degrees. Beautiful morning today. We'll get back to the music right after we hear from our friends at Alloy.
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0: And starting off this hour, Isada Kanamason performs Toccata by Sergei Prokofiev on an album just released earlier this year.

0: Zada Kanamasin brought us Toccata by Sergei Prokofiev, a Ukrainian-born composer, Sergei Prokofiev. We call him a Russian composer, but he was born in Ukraine.
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0: And it's about 8:06, about 30 seconds past 8:06 right now. And today is June the 8th, 2026. I know you are thinking, or you may be thinking, that I've done a great injustice to another birthday composer, one of the all-time greats. Alas, Robert Schumann was also a June 8th baby in 1810, and I haven't given short shrift to this important composer. In fact, here is Marta Argerich playing Schumann's Piano Concerto in A Minor, Opus 54. Marta is joined by Ricardo Cailli and the Gavand Orchestra.

That was the Concerto in A Minor, Opus 54, by today's second birthday composer, Robert Schumann, born on June the 8th, 1810. We just heard Marta Argerich on the piano and the Gewandhaus Orchestra under the direction of Ricardo Cailli. Next up, we have a relatively obscure work by a French eccentric composer, Eric Satie. This is The Puppet Dance, performed by Ensemble de Ré under the direction of Frédéric Cerna.

0: 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Wine goblet music inspired a founding father to invent this musical instrument, nested glass bowls of various sizes that rotate sideways on a rod operated by a treadle. Moistened fingers rubbing the edges of the spinning bowls produced many notes, chords, and lovely tunes. Mozart, Beethoven, and others wrote for this very famous 18th century instrument. Rumors that its weird, haunting sound evoked spirits of the dead and caused physical and mental illness made people afraid of it and triggered its demise. Actually, musical tastes changed. The instrument was difficult to transport and to hear in large places. Benjamin Franklin's original harmonica is archived at the Franklin Institute in Philadelphia, donated by descendants who feared children playing around with spoons would cause more damage to it. Kids. I'm Shari Barbour with a 60 Second Saga. For more of 60 Second Saga, visit virginiaaudio.org.
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And let's see, next up, Germaine Taillefer was the only female member of the composer group known as Les Six in the early 20th century. Here's a partita that she wrote in 1962. She actually lived quite a long time. This is a partita she wrote in 1962. This recording features the California Parallel Ensemble.

Music by Germaine Taillefer. That was Partita for Oboe, Clarinet, Bassoon, and Strings, a 1962 work performed by the California Parallel Ensemble. And let's see here. Coming up at 9, you have a choice, as usual, on WTJU and WTJU.net. It's Great Morning Jazz. And I have good news for you. Johnny is back in town. So you're going to hear his show for the first time in a few months now. That's heard each Monday morning from 9 until 10:30, providing relief from the Monday morning blues. And on CharlottesvilleClassical.org, it's Heifetz on Air. Enjoy captivating performances by Heifetz International Music students, alums, and faculty, recorded on stage in Stanton and in WTJU's Charlottesville studios. And I'm going to leave you today with music by... Who is it by? Deems Taylor, American composer Deems Taylor. It's music inspired by Lewis Carroll's Through the Looking Glass, and it's The Garden of Live Flowers. This is the Seattle Symphony under the direction of Gerard Swartz. Peace to you, and I hope you have a wonderful day, and thank you for joining me today, and I will see you next week.

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1: A Lynchburg judge has again ordered Virginia State Police to stop running background checks on private gun sales.
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3: 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I'm Benjamin Rowe.
4: Playing this piece, I think, is quite a testament to all the fun memories that you can make with friends. And it reminds me of all the fun memories I had as a 15-year-old running around in Stanton for the first time. Also, it helps me look forward to the next 6 weeks here at Heifetz with my returning and new friends that I've made so far.
3: It's opening night for the 2025 Heifetz Institute, and violinist Runa Matsushita is one of a quartet of returning students tapped to play. Coming up, the energy, excitement, the butterflies, and the bravos that mark the first concert of the Heifetz season, featuring joyous works by Brahms, Beethoven, and Dvorak. All the magic of opening night is just ahead on Heifetz On Air. Here's some Brahms from five-time Heifetz alum Stephen Ballou.

0: From PRX, the Public Radio Exchange, welcome to Heifetz On Air, bringing you sounds and stories from the students and faculty from the Heifetz International Music Institute. I'm your host, Benjamin Rowe, coming to you via WTJU, the radio voice of the University of Virginia. It's opening night of the 2025 Heifetz Institute summer season. The students have arrived, the rehearsals are underway, and now the stage is set and the seats are filled in Francis Auditorium on the campus of Mary Baldwin University here in Stanton, Virginia. Let the music play.
1: Good evening, everyone. Nice to see you all. My name is Amelia, and I'm the cellist. On stage, I'm joined by Kitty, Runa, Stephen, and Yandy on the piano. We are all Heifetz alum, and so we are all so thrilled to be back. Some of us have been here up to five times, like Mr. Stephen over there. And I can speak on behalf of everyone when I say that the thing that keeps us coming back over and over again is the chamber music and the community and the environment that is here that is just so special. And in order to honor that, we would like to play the first and fourth movements of the Piano Quintet No. 2 by Antonin Dvorak. You'll hear the fourth movement at the end of the program after you've gotten to know each of us a little bit better individually, but we're going to start with the first movement now. What I really love about this movement are the soaring, luscious, beautiful melodies that we all get to play together, and they just really remind me of the amazing times that we had on tour getting to play music together every day. So without further ado, here's some Dvorak.

The opening movement of the gorgeous piano quintet in A major by Antonín Dvořák, the first of 354 pieces performed during the 2025 Heifetz Institute Summer Festival of Concerts. Yandi Chen was the pianist, joined by four returning Heifetz students, violinists Kitty Amaral and Runa Matsushita, violist Stephen Ballou, and cellist Amelia Zitoun. It's the opening night edition of our program, dedicated exclusively to performances from our first concert of the 2025 summer. And up next, Beethoven and Brahms, Con Brio. I'm Benjamin Rowe, and you're listening to Heifetz On Air from WTJU and the Heifetz International Music Institute.

0: Welcome back to Heifetz on Air. I'm Benjamin Rowe. This time, we're celebrating opening night of the 2025 Heifetz Summer.
1: Hello again. I'm Amelia. I play the cello. I am 19 years old, and I come from Milwaukee, Wisconsin, though I just finished my first year of music school at the Colburn School in Los Angeles. Tonight, alongside Yun Lee, we will be playing the seven variations on the theme Beimannen, welke Liebe fühlen, written by Ludwig van Beethoven. In English, this translates to, for men who feel love. This was a theme that was taken from Mozart's opera, The Magic Flute. It was common practice at the time of Beethoven to take famous themes and arias from the well-known operas and transcribe them for smaller ensembles, in this case, for cello and piano. Now, I like to imagine that each of these variations illustrate a different type of love, and for what that may mean to you, I will let you decide. This is my second summer here at the Heifetz Institute. My first year was in the summer of 2022. It was my first summer away from home, and I just remember that summer being filled with so many beautiful musical and non-musical memories here in Stanton. I think that the carefree and nostalgic nature of this piece perfectly encapsulates the love that I have for this place. And so without further ado, here is some Beethoven.

0: Seven variations on a melody from Mozart's Magic Flute, put together for cello and piano by Beethoven. Amelia Zatoun was the cellist with pianist Yoon Lee. Next on this opening night edition of Heifetz On Air, it's returning violin student Ruta Matsushita, joined by pianist Jessica Osborne.
1: Hi, everyone. I'm Runa, and I'm a 19-year-old violinist from Baltimore, Maryland. This is my third summer at the Heifetz Institute, and I'm a rising sophomore at the Harvard University. Thinking back to the very first time that I came here, there are a lot of emotions that kind of came flooding into my mind. I was 15, and it was the summer of 2021. It was kind of in the midst of COVID, and coming to Heifetz would be the first time that I would be away from home for an extended period of time. And I just remember being so nervous. I had seen so many videos online of all these incredible children playing their hearts out, and I didn't really know if I would find a place for myself in Stanton. And I remember at the very first dorm meeting on that first night that we arrived, I was sitting alone on a couch, kind of looking around and scanning everyone. And right afterwards, these two girls came up to me and introduced themselves. And they invited me to help them unpack their dorms. And that night, we talked about so many things for so many hours, from music to Harry Potter and beyond. And they're still some of my very best friends to this day. So for me, Heifetz is not just a place where I get to play amazing music with incredible musicians, but it's also a place where I get to meet amazing people and make these really incredible friendships that I will cherish for a lifetime. Today, Jessica and I will be performing the third movement from the Violin Concerto in D major by Johannes Brahms. This piece is an incredibly jovial and lively piece, and Brahms dedicated this whole concerto for Joseph Joachim, who was a Hungarian violinist. So I think this third movement has a lot of Hungarian roots to it as well. Playing this piece, I think, is quite a testament to all the fun memories that you can make with friends. And it reminds me of all the fun memories I had as a 15-year-old running around in Stanton for the first time. Also, it helps me look forward to the next 6 weeks here at Heifetz with my returning and new friends that I've made so far. Thank you so much.

of the Violin Concerto in D Major. It was played by our returning Hyphens violinist Runa Matsushita and pianist Jessica X. Osborne, performing as the one-woman orchestra. That concerto was first performed on New Year's Day 1879 in Leipzig, Germany, with Joseph Joachim, Brahms' friend, as the soloist. Today, it's on the short list of great romantic violin concertos, but the initial reception was a little more mixed. Virtuoso violinist Pablo de Sarasate remarked, "I don't deny that it's fairly good music, but does anyone imagine that I'm going to stand on the rostrum, violin in hand, and listen to the oboe playing the only tune in the adagio?" A famous conductor named Josef Helmsberger quipped that the piece was a concerto not for, but against the violin. Regardless, in the words of author Calvin Dotze, it is precisely these symphonic qualities that help the concerto stand the test of time. In a way, the work is a manifesto for the values of musical integrity and substance that both Brahms and Joachim stood for. Today, it seems they were right. Visit our website, Hyphens.institute/Hyphens on Air, for a complete playlist and video links for this episode, which we're calling Opening Night. You can also find us on the new Hyphens app, available on Google Play and the App Store from Apple. Coming up next, a Bohemian benediction to our opening night concert. I'm Benjamin Rowe, and this is Hyphens on Air, coming to you via WTJU, the radio voice of the University of Virginia, and the Hyphens International Music Institute.

That is arguably the happiest music ever written by Johannes Brahms. The final movement, which he marked Allegro Giocoso, loosely translated as Fast and Jolly,

0: This is Heifetz on Air. I'm Benjamin Rowe. Our first Francis Auditorium concert for 2025 both opened and closed with one of the most beloved of all works written for the combination of piano and string quartet. That's Antonín Dvořák's buoyant piano quintet in A major. But it's a rare and wonderful thing to have such an ambitious piece of chamber music on the program at the very start of the season. But in this case, our Heifetz performers were just coming off a late spring tour where they had gotten to know Dvořák and each other quite well. Coming on stage now, our faculty pianist Yandy Chen and returning artists Runa Matsushita and Kitty Amaral, cellist Amelia Zatoun, and our speaker, violist Stephen Ballou.
1: All right, everyone, we're about to wrap it up with the last movement of the same quintet, Dvořák's piano quintet in A major number 2. I just wanted to say a couple quick things about this before we get to the ending of this concert. This movement is a bit different from the first. It's full of energy as well, but this one's a lot more lively, folky, and there's a lot of fun moments where we get to pass things back and forth throughout the piece. And I just wanted to say that Dvořák is a uniquely human composer, and despite his genius writing throughout and the lively, folky mood of this last movement, he does take time at the end of the movement to put in a bit of a chorale, and it's sort of like a thank you moment, just to be grateful for everything that he had to be grateful for. And for us, it's the same. We had a wonderful time during the tour, and I gotta say that this is a very, very fun group to work with. We got on each other's nerves a little bit, but we all had a lot of fun, and I'm sure you can tell as we play together on stage that we really, really enjoyed playing together. So one more time, thank you to all of you, and enjoy.

The rollicking finale with a prayer at the end of the piano quintet in A major by Antonín Dvořák, wrapping up the first concert of the 2025 Heifetz Institute season in grand style, thanks to the singing strings of our four returning Heifetz students, violinists Runa Matsushita and Kitty Amaral, viola Stephen Ballou, and cellist Amelia Zatoun. And at the piano, the indefatigable Heifetz pianist Yandi Chen. That was the first of no fewer than 50 concerts of the 2025 Heifetz season, and you can find live streams of practically all of them on our website. You can also check out the playlist and download this and other episodes of the program. Heifetz.institute/HeifetzOnAir.

Here's a little more of Antonín Dvořák's Bohemian Bonhomie. This is a little taste of his Bagatelles for two violins, cello, and harmonium. It's played by members of our Heifetz Ensemble in Residence.

Heifetz On Air is produced by Alex Daughtry for the Heifetz International Music Institute and WTJU, the radio voice of the University of Virginia, online at WTJU.net. 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

When I was working at Tower Records in Torrance, California, I met a lady who turned out to be the publicist for conductor Robert Shaw. And she learned that I was a long-standing fan of his work, and she offered to bring him in. Well, I was quite excited by that, but by that time, he was very old and not in good health, and he wasn't able to make it into the store to shake my hand. But he sent along a couple of autographed photos and several CDs that were autographed to me. We're going to listen to one of these this morning. We're going to hear Robert Shaw and the Atlanta Symphony and Chorus doing Vivaldi's Gloria here on the Early Music Show. I'm your host, Uncle Dave Lewis. 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Jazz trios, classical pianists, folk singers, and eclectic accordionists perform at the center 4 days a week. More information about music and programs in every dimension of wellness is at the center, seville.org. We're going to get started with a long-standing favorite of mine, the Sonata in D major, K96 of Domenico Scarlatti, performed by Andreas Steyr.

0: In that set, we began with Scarlatti's Sonata in D-K96, performed by Andreas Steyr from his second volume of Scarlatti's Sonatas. Then after that, we heard a work by Riccardo Rognoni, who was a music theorist and the first writer to mention the violin in a work that he published in the 1590s. This was a piece fashioned after a vocal work by Cipriano di Rora, Ancor che col partire, performed by Noemi Lenhoff on the gamba and William Haldenvang on the organ. Then after that we heard an anonymous piece from the 14th century England, Ecce Quod Natura, performed in an instrumental version by the Ensemble La Maroche from their album Songs and Dances from the Times of the Cathedrals on Arion. 2026 marks the 400th anniversary of the death of composer John Doland, and in fact, of any composer who has an anniversary in 2026, he might well be the most prominent. We heard his Pavane, played by Paul Odette on the lute from the album The English Lute on Nonesuch.
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0: 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And now we're going to get back to some vocal music with a setting of Tristis Est Anima Mea by Orland Lassus. Stephen Darlington leads the Christ Church Cathedral Choir.

0: In that set, we began with Tristis est anima mea in a setting of Orland Lassus, or Orlando di Lasso, if you prefer, performed by the Christ Church Cathedral Choir under Stephen Darlington. Then after that, we heard an anonymous ductia, probably English, performed by Le Ministrier. And then we wrapped it up with a short minuet in C major by Comte Logis, played by Jakob Lindberg on the Raw Wolf lute, which was built in 1590. 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
0: Just a few friends heard each Sunday evening from 7 to 9, where Penelope invites you to spend your evening in a salon filled with the intimate strains of fine classical chamber music, from early to modern. And now we're going to move to a motet of Johannes Ockeghem, Intermirata Dei Mater, performed by Ensemble Obsidienne under Emmanuel Bonnarot.

That set consisted of a couple of very ancient pieces. The setting of Intermirata Dei Mater of Johannes Ockeghem, performed by Obsidian under Emmanuel Monarnot, and a piece by Paulinus II of Aquileia, who died in 807 of the Common Era. So this work dates to the 8th century. Versus Paulini de Merico Duce. That comes from the album Carmina Carolingiana, songs from the time of Charlemagne, performed by Ligeriana under Katia Carre. WTJU is supported by JABA in Central Virginia. JABA's mission is to provide services for adults 60 plus in Central Virginia, designed to promote community access and health. 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And now for our major work, we're going to hear the familiar Gloria in D, RV 589 by Antonio Vivaldi, performed in a standard instruments performance with the Atlanta Symphony Orchestra and Chorus under the direction of Robert Shaw. We'll recap the soloists at the end of the performance.